0: Saturday night, and you're on the move with Enrique Santos.
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0: Cincinnati's number one hit music station, KISS 107.1. Ed Sheeran says this whole Macklemore controversy has gotten personal. At his show this past weekend, Ed got emotional and said he's lost family and close friends over everything that's happened.
1: And it all started after Macklemore yelled Free Palestine and performed his protest song at the MetLife Stadium.
0: This has gotten really out of hand. I don't know if you've seen the comments online. Macklemore says stadium owners basically gave Ed an ultimatum. If Macklemore stays, the tour can't play their venues. Ed says dropping him was the promoter's decision, not his.
1: And man, that's not the only thing dropping. Ed Sheeran has lost over 500,000 followers since this whole thing started. And the number keeps growing. Yeah, that's crazy.
0: Kesha, TikTok, on the move.
2: And feeling like P. Diddy. Hey, whatever, girl. Grab my glasses, I'm out the door. I'm gonna hit this city.
3: Let's
2: before
3: go.
2: I leave, brush my teeth with a bottle of Jack. Cause when

0: Kiss 107.1. The internet was convinced Channing Tatum got caught with a burner Instagram account talking trash about his ex, Zoe Kravitz, and her fiancé, Harry Styles.
1: Hold up, Magic Mike got a secret troll account?
0: Isn't that crazy? Channing says no. He called the whole thing effing hilarious and made a pretty good point. Why would he follow his own burner account if he was trying to hide it?
1: Rookie mistake or perfect defense?
0: Either way, Channing says, I only have one Instagram account.
2: On the move.
3: You on the move with Enrique Santos. Lego.
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2: Let's do it, man. We getting started with some Samba right now. I got some Benson Boone, Ozuna on the way, Dua Lipa, Zara Larsson, and whatever you want to hear on social media at SoyLDJ. That's at SoyelDJ. Let's get it started on The Move Mixed Out.

Some Benson Boone on the set right now inside the On The Move Mixdown. I'm DJ Xtreme. What do you want to hear? We haven't played your favorite song yet. I got some Flo Rida on the way, some Zara Larsson on the way, and whatever you want to hear on socials at Soy El DJ. Right now, it's Ozuna. This one's called Una Aventura.

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1: Okay, forget music for a second. Drake reportedly has one of the craziest endorsement deals out there. His partnership with Steak has been reported at $100 million a year. And despite rumors they had split, they're actually still working together.
2: $100 million?
1: Yup.
2: A year?
1: Every year.
2: Enrique, I'm promoting whatever they want if I get a deal like this. But the only downside to all this is that Drake has not had that much good luck when betting on people. Usually whoever he bets on, they lose. But obviously, he's making that money.
1: He keeps making money. Drake posted himself hitting a reported $30 million slot jackpot this summer.
2: $30 million, bro? If I win $30, I'm cashing out.
3: On the move.
4: You on the move with Enrique Santos. 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
1: Miami is about to be on fire Saturday, October 17th, iHeartRadio Fiesta Latina at the Kaseya Center. The lineup is incredible. We've just added Anuel AA, Mike Towers, Farruko, Manuel Turizo, Eladio Carrión, Blessed Gracie, Floyd Menor. Come on, Extreme.
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0: 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We'll count them up starting 60 minutes from now. And every hour tonight, we're going to play the most requested song in North America.

0: 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We're coast to coast. What do you got?
1: 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My name is Michael, and I would like to hear Olivia Rodrigo. Okay, bye-bye.
2: Hi, can you play Olivia Rodrigo?
3: 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Shout out to nobody.
0: Oh, you got it. Olivia's on with Stupid Song. New York City.

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23: 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They want to hear The Beaches. Lovely song. 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

0: We got an emergency in Salisbury, Maryland tonight. What's going on, Eva?
1: So I'm 5 cars deep, I think, now at the drive-thru, and I'm about to order in a minute. And I'm hoping that you can play Imagine Dragons. Thanks.
0: Yeah, it's like that guy 5 cars ahead of you. Like, what did you order? I mean, really? Everything on the menu?

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29: A teacher.
30: I'm a farmer.
31: I'm a barber.
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33: A mom.
29: We're all part of your community. 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
31: others not so much.
29: But that's life. 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
29: Because if something doesn't feel right, it's probably not. It's not about paranoia.
28: Or being afraid.
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31: One detail at a time.
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28: Just like you should.
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31: So protect your everyday.
29: If you see something suspicious, say something to local authorities.
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3: 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We begin for Olivia in San Diego and Lily in Nashville with Karol G and Bruno Mars. Slowing it down with

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0: 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Where are you from?
2: What's up, Romeo? I'm Chase from Indiana. I would like to shout out Patrick Jenner and all the other cool people in Massachusetts. Side buddy, who that Bengals? Who you think meet them Bengals? Yeah.
0: See ya. We'll do Khalid for you now. 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
2: 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And everywhere you've been posting with the hashtag Most Requested Live. 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

There you go, Addison in Chanute, Kansas. Olivia Dean, That's So Easy on Most Requested Live tonight. You continue to pick every song we play tonight. J-Mac needs to know what's hot on your For You page. Another For You mix is coming up. 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This is Sumi for Alyssa in New Haven, Connecticut.

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0: In this edition of the Marketers Report, Ro Colinaros, Vice President of Marketing for Omnicom, weighs in on today's splintered media landscape.
8: Fragmentation is one of the biggest challenges we face. Complexity of the marketplace, the way consumers think and shop and interact with brands is more complex than ever. The path to purchase is more complex than ever. And that is obviously a huge challenge, but it's also an opportunity for the brands that can really define who their brand is, where they show up, and how they build influence. I think the brands that can figure out how to move people and how to connect in the right places and spaces in this fragmented environment will be the brands that win.
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1: Thanks for the throwback, man, from Nelly Furtado. Love that. Say it right.
0: Get your request in, too. You got a throwback? You want something in the For You mix?
1: Or do you want to make your song most requested? We're going to play it in 10 minutes. The most requested song in North America. Taylor Swift had it last hour. Of course, Patient Zero is new.
0: Lots of requests in the past 60 minutes from Miley Cyrus,
1: Olivia Rodrigo,
0: Ariana Grande, Stella Lefty, Rosé, Cat's Eyes. All about the ladies tonight.
1: Keep yours coming as the For You mix continues with 82 Major.

There's O-Rod, Olivia Rodrigo inside your For You mix tonight. Lots of requests for Olivia, man. Hannah's in Rochester. Isabella is in Davenport, Iowa. And hey to Layla in Oklahoma City.

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3: Man, how about them Swifties? Taylor had it last hour. Patient Zero debuted for the first time as the most requested song in North America. We got your requests all kind of up, though, again over the past 60 minutes. Thank you for the love on YouTube, TikTok, Instagram, Facebook, Snapchat, and X. We're at Most Requested Live in the comments and the DMs. We see you posting with the hashtag Most Requested Live.

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And right now on the website, you're asking every question to John Roberts. You probably know him from Bob's Burgers, or maybe you don't. 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John Roberts doing Ask Anything. Akon was here a few weeks back doing his chat. That's on demand now for you on the YouTube page if you want to check it out. His new song's called Ringtone.

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0: 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Hey, Kylie in Baton Rouge has your song, Earrings, from Malcolm Todd. It's Romeo taking your shout-outs at 855-495-7274.
1: My name is Hallie Long, and I want to shout-out my sister, Kinsley Long. Just tell her that she's the best sister ever, and I love her so much. And guess what, Sissy? I got on the radio.
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0: I love the sisterly love tonight. We're doing Trevor Jackson for you. This has got to be us, new music inside your For You mix.

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There's Bass, Persuade, Ty Clare in Monterey, California, Aubrey in Bivington, New York, and Aaliyah in New Bern, North Carolina. Thanks for the love on the text lines, 855-495-7274. It's Romeo with DJ J-Mac. Big shout out and thank you to John Roberts for being here tonight doing Ask Anything. 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
8: It's another chilly morning as temperatures have dipped down into that mid to upper 40 degree range for most of you, and we see clear skies and sunny conditions, which will eventually warm us up to the low 70s. A beautiful afternoon. Similar forecast tonight and tomorrow, dipping down to around 50, back to the low 70s for your Monday. That's your 9 First Warning forecast. I'm meteorologist Cameron Harden.
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19: It's another chilly morning as temperatures have dipped down into that mid to upper 40 degree range for most of you. And we see clear skies and sunny conditions, which will eventually warm us up to the low 70s. A beautiful afternoon. Similar forecast tonight and tomorrow, dipping down to around 50, back to the low 70s for your Monday. That's your 9 First Warning Forecast. I'm meteorologist Cameron Harden.
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1: It's a health show today. First, we're talking about hearing loss. Whether you're born with it or it's acquired throughout your lifetime, it's more than just an inconvenience. Hearing loss can be dangerous. From increasing the risk for falls to social isolation, from miscommunication to brain atrophy and dementia, your hearing is crucial to your overall well-being. My guests today are Dr. Stephanie Grace, an audiologist at Phonak, a hearing aid manufacturer, and Dr. Jennifer Catifies, owner of Apex Hearing Group in Cincinnati. They're both here to explain what to look for when it comes to hearing loss, when to get help, and the amazing life-changing technology available now to help you thrive.
0: And later,
1: actor Jason Vanderbeek died earlier this year from stage 3 colorectal cancer. Same as Chadwick Boseman, Kirstie Alley, and even soccer legend Pele. As the number one cancer killer for those under the age of 50, the incidences of colon cancer are rising. Today, my guest is Dr. Corey Barat, a Mercy Health surgeon, to explain what the science community knows about the increase in colorectal cancers in people under 50 and what to do to minimize your risk.
0: Now on iHeartCincy with Sandy Collins.
1: Welcome back this week to iHeartCincy. I am Sandy Collins, and here is some of the latest stats that we have coming out of the tri-state. Out of Kentucky, almost 15% of Kentuckians have some degree of hearing loss. In Ohio, it's a little less, 13%. So what causes hearing loss? Well, some are born with it, a very small number. Others acquire it during their lifetime, and it affects all ages. All the noise, the loud music, constant construction sounds, fireworks, illness, medications, it all contributes. Today, my guests are hearing specialists, Dr. Stephanie Grace, an audiologist at Phonak, a hearing aid manufacturer here in Cincinnati, and Dr. Jennifer Catifies, owner of Apex Hearing Group here in Cincinnati. Doctors, thank you for taking time to come today. And

0: the effort it takes with those with hearing loss to hear creates a regular strain that interferes with normal cognition.
1: Mm-hmm. So it's harder on your brain because it's working harder to try to...
2: Yeah, it's that whole if you don't use it, you lose it type right. mentality. Same as exercising, lifting weights. If you're not working those muscles, they're going to deteriorate. Right. The brain, same thing. If it's not getting that stimulation it needs, so if there's something impeding sound from getting from the ear up to the brain atrophies or shrinks. Once that has happened, it's permanent. So we really want to try and keep that neural pathway from the ear to the brain stimulated as much as possible. So when there is hearing loss there, one of the most important things you can do is get evaluated and then treated if we find that there is a hearing loss present.
1: Babies are tested when they're born, mm-hmm. correct? And then kids are tested, I guess, when they're in school now. Do they still do that? Back in the day, we used to do
2: that?
1: They
2: do a screening. Mm-hmm.
1: And then that's probably it. If you're okay, adults just don't even think about screening their hearing. When should adults, grown-ups, like my daughter, 27 next month, when should she start thinking about getting a baseline for her hearing and figuring out what she needs?
2: That's a great question. I don't think as with like a colonoscopy or with like a mammogram that there's like a set age, right?
1: Right.
2: But that being said, my personal opinion is it's never too early or too late for that matter to get your hearing checked, get a baseline audiogram. I would also say if you have any kind of tinnitus, ringing or noises in the ears, it's a good time to go get checked. Anything unusual, if you feel like you are just missing out or struggling a little bit in general, go get a baseline hearing test.
1: That's the issue, is that you don't realize how much effort it takes when you're struggling through this. And I'll give you full disclosure. I was born with a nerve loss in my left ear. And so I have about 70% hearing on one side. And it has profoundly affected everything I do. It was untreated until I was in my 30s, although they knew about it. And so I got some hearing aids back when they were still analog.
2: Okay.
1: And they were pretty good. They were life-changing. And the vanity went away when you realize it's more important for me to be able to hear the siren mm-hmm. of the fire truck that is racing up the street next to me. Yeah. And I didn't hear it. Yes, this happened. I didn't hear it and pulled in front of the fire truck. And he starts slamming on the brakes, and now that frequency was lower. Then I could hear something was happening and looked, and here's this enormous fire truck not 10 feet from me slamming on its brakes because I didn't hear the siren coming. It was one of the most life-changing experiences, one I would never want to feel again because it was so frightening. But it did motivate me to get my hearing checked again at nearly 30 years old. Jennifer, we got to talk about what you can do if you have a hearing loss and you're concerned about dementia. Where do we go with it?
0: Yeah, that's a great question. So timely hearing care appears to lower the risk of developing dementia, even if they don't immediately improve memory test scores. So I think it's really important to talk about acting as soon as we feel that there is a problem. A lot of our hearing loss patients, they begin to withdraw socially and they begin to stop doing their regular interactions or the regular daily activities. So when somebody feels, even a loved one in your family, if somebody feels like this is starting to happen, get a hearing test. So it would be a full comprehensive audiological eval. And then we take a lot of time to talk with our patients to figure out what their need is so we can meet each person's goals. And everybody has a different goal, right?
1: Absolutely.
0: So some people are like, hey, I don't really leave the house very much. I mostly stay at home. I visit a couple of my friends on the weekends. Maybe I go to a couple of doctor's appointments during the week. Where other people are like, hey, I'm still working full time. I'm traveling. I'm with my grandkids every single day of the week. So those are two different patients that are going to have two different goals. And we're going to have to learn about the patient and their individual criteria so that we can continue to service them. As soon as we do a hearing aid evaluation, we oftentimes recommend a hearing aid demonstration, which could be to demo one of our products. All of our products, as you mentioned, are digital. All of our products can connect to any of our devices through Bluetooth technology.
1: That's amazing.
0: It is really great. And one of my favorite things is

0: is most of our products are going to be rechargeable hearing aids. And so you don't have to change.
1: The money I spent.
0: Right?
1: For 25 years on teeny, tiny little batteries.
2: Which are hard to handle.
1: Yeah. Which are hard to handle. Mm-hmm.
0: Inconvenience of it.
1: Yeah. Rechargeable.
0: Rechargeable. Cool. So we're going to give you a small charging unit. You charge your hearing aids at the end of every day in a very similar way as when you charge your cell phone
1: at the
0: end of your night. Your hearing aids are going to last during the day. They will not die for you. So we can connect you to any of your devices. We can connect you to your cell phone, your television, to your car, your iPad, any of your devices, so that you have a Bluetooth connection that is direct, which means that phone call is going to go directly into the hearing aid.
1: Right. Hey, if you just tuned in, I'm Sandy Collins, and this is our public affairs show, iHeartCincy. My guests today are a couple of hearing experts. Dr. Stephanie Grace is an audiologist at Phonak. It's a hearing aid manufacturer. And Dr. Jennifer Catifies, the owner of Apex Hearing Group here in Cincinnati. When we're out in a public place and there's a million noises around, people say, well, you can hear. Well, it's not hearing the sound. It's understanding what the words are. And that's why so many people isolate. Isn't that right, Stephanie?
2: 100%. And I think another really important feature of our technology these days, it's a buzzword, artificial intelligence, right? So mm-hmm. AI is in everything. And we keep advancing. You had mentioned you had analog devices. Uh-huh. We have come leaps and bounds from analog devices. But our technology, you see it with computers and televisions and all of the other technologies out there. We continue to evolve on a daily basis. Every time you think, oh, it can't get any better, it gets better.
1: Mm-hmm.
2: AI is really important, especially in those challenging listening environments, because we are able to, with Phonak in particular, we have a product where we are able to actually separate the speech from the noise
1: mm-hmm.
2: in such a way that it allows people to hear from any direction around them, which is pretty revolutionary. Because in the past, up to now, we've relied a lot, very heavily on directional microphones, mm-hmm. which allow people to hear what's in front of them, basically. Now, 8 times out of 10, you're trying to hear what's in front of you, but sometimes there is sound from behind, as you described with the ambulance, for example, that you may miss if you have directional microphones engaged. So with our Sphere technology, being able to separate the speech from the noise without having to rely on directionality is really a huge advancement in hearing aids.
1: I think consumer technology is making it actually easier. Nobody wanted to watch closed captions on their TVs. Nobody wanted to go to a movie that had closed captions. It was an annoyance. Well, now that it's so prevalent, most people I know put the closed captions on because you're missing so much of the loud noises and the crashing and Luke Skywalker and Darth Vader. And, you know, you watch it later and go, wow, that's what they were saying. Okay, I missed that part. Same thing with your hearing. You know, we all have these fancy new earbuds. Everybody's listening, yep. and now they can adjust the treble and the bass and the highs and the lows. And now they realize, wow, this is so helpful. Imagine actually having a professional pair.
2: And that's really important yeah. that you bring that up, because there are over-the-counter devices, but they will do just that. They will amplify only as much as, you know, they are designed to do so. Having a professional like yeah. Dr. Catifies involved, coming to see her at her practice, she is up to date on all of these technologies, and she can speak for herself. But
0: well, and I think it's really important when we're looking at technology, if the technology is easy, then it's typically going to work for you. So when Stephanie was saying that we've got a lot of artificial intelligence, and I'm telling you that we've got Bluetooth and rechargeable devices, a lot of patients can take that as it's a very complicated process. It's not at all, right? So for the audiologist, it's going to get a little complicated. We have a lot of software that we have to be responsible for. But for the patient, it's incredibly easy. They literally just put the hearing aid in their ear and they walk away from whatever they're doing and they live their life. There is no such thing as changing programs. Our hearing aids can even change volume control for us automatically. So as we go in and out of our different listening environments, that hearing aid is surveying your environment and it will change program for you based off of your acoustical environment. So that means if you're in a car, you're going to have a special program that's going to go into the car program. If you are listening to music, we have a music program. If you're just in a very quiet room, not a lot of speakers, not a lot of background, that hearing aid is going to go into a quiet program for you automatically. Patients don't have to change programs with a button or a remote control. We work really hard to keep it as simple for our patients as possible.
2: 100%.
1: Yeah.
2: That's a really good point.
1: I want to stop just real quick and talk about what it's like for a person that can't hear. I want you to think for just a second about being in a dimly lit room. There's hardly any light on in the room, but you can still make out stuff. And then imagine trying to read something across the room, whereas if the lights were on, you'd be able to see it pretty well. You could read that word. But you're looking and you're squinting and you're desperately trying to see something and you can't see it. And imagine the stress that you're feeling.
2: Exhausting.
1: It's exhausting. That is similar to what happens with hearing loss, is that you are trying to fill in the gaps, trying to understand what was that word they just said, trying to understand what did they mean. You often do miss an enormous amount of information that you don't even realize. When you put that hearing aid in and it's properly tuned, it's like somebody turns the light on.
0: Yeah.
2: It's a great analogy.
1: It is the absolute most amazing feeling. And I will tell you this, and I don't know anything about y'all's, you know, hearing aids. I'm just telling you from the technology itself. Mm-hmm. Turning it on and being able to hear, your heart rate goes down, your shoulders feel relaxed, your stress level goes down, and then suddenly you're like, oh my gosh, I've lived X amount of days in my life, years, stressed out.
2: Fatigued. Yep.
0: Yeah.
1: Exhausted, irritable, getting into fights with people.
2: Yeah. Avoiding going to public places, social situations.
1: Yeah.
2: All of it.
0: Yeah. And the sense of embarrassment as well, right? Because people don't want to always have to ask for repetition. They don't want to say, what did you say? When we are able to hear, but also understand that speech intelligibility, we feel more confident.
1: Right. And your family will love you even more because they'll appreciate not having to say it over and over, or being in the room in front of you. Don't yell at me from the kitchen. I can't understand what you're saying. I mean, it doesn't just affect you. It affects everyone
2: that around you.
1: In you. So
2: the important thing is, if you wait until you're a grandma or a grandpa, sometimes it's harder to adapt to the technology. As soon as you start to notice that maybe there's something there, it's really important to treat it.
1: Yeah.
2: It's easier to adjust to the technology when you first identify that there's a problem. People, we on average wait about 5 years before they address anything, and they can do that because it's painless and it's invisible to have hearing loss. It
1: and
2: is
1: I'll
2: not
1: just live with it.
2: You can live. It
1: I'm
2: is absolutely
1: sturdy. I can do this.
2: Yeah, but hearing aids are cool now. They really are, because of all the new, you know, the Bluetooth makes it really appealing to people. People walk around all day with their AirPods in their ears. If they have hearing loss, they should be doing the same thing, but through a hearing aid that's actually got a prescription in there for them.
0: And there's different designs for the hearing aid. So we don't have to make a hearing aid really big and bulky anymore. We can put a hearing aid down inside of the ear canal and make it completely invisible. We can put a hearing aid behind the ear that nobody will see. So they're lightweight, they're comfortable, and most people forget that they're even in their ear.
1: Stephanie, Jennifer, thank you so much for coming in and talking about hearing loss and dementia, and all the things that you guys can do now with this technology that will help us hear better. Thanks so much.
0: Thank you.
1: Coming up, we're going to go from one end of the body to the other and talk with a colorectal surgeon about the risks of colorectal cancer and why it's increasing in people under the age of 50. That's coming up on iHeart Cincy.
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1: Cincy, a Tri-State Public Affairs program. In our second segment here, my guest today is Dr. Cody Barad. He's from Mercy Health. A surgeon specializes in colorectal cancers, which traditionally has been a health concern after 50 years old. But in the last decade or more, the number of people under the age of 50 diagnosed with colon cancer is rising, enough so to have the medical community rethink the screening age and continue to look for answers, including why. Dr. Cody Barad, thanks for your expertise today. Tell me why, you know, this cancer diagnosis, cancer, from what I've been reading, doctor, and you can help me here, it's the most prevalent form of cancer under 50. Is that right?
5: Yeah. So colorectal cancer is increasing pretty alarmingly for people under the age of 50, under the age of 60. And it is the most common cancer that causes death in young patients under the age of 50. If it is caught early, it is a highly curable in a lot of situations. Now, the problem is if we don't catch it early or we wait until patients have severe symptoms, which can make for much more difficult treatment and higher risk of dying from it.
1: Dr. Barat, have you guys figured out why there's an uptick now in colorectal cancer among younger people?
5: We don't know for sure. Now, there's some theories that it's multifactorial, which basically means we don't have one particular answer, but there may be several things that contribute. The obvious is the increasing dietary issues and diets that are low in fiber, diets that are high in processed food, diets that are high in meats and dairy, cheeses, things like that are, we've known for a long time, those things are not healthy for the colon. There's some other theories about the gut microbiome. So basically, you know, our colon especially, but also our small intestine has millions and millions and millions of good bacteria. A high number of these good bacteria and a high variety usually is associated with good gut health and good colon health. Again, with high meat diet, processed foods, deli meats, nitrates, nitrites, those things can decrease the variety and the number of the good bacteria, which can change the microbiome. That's sort of the cutting edge for research in the GI world, is looking at the microbiome and how it influences not only our colon health, but other disease processes. So it's actually pretty interesting. Of course, genetics plays a factor too, but that actually accounts for less than 20%, 15, 20% of these young patients that are getting colon cancer. So we can't always just blame genetics. Other things that we know of that are harmful to the body in general that may contribute: high alcohol consumption, cigarette, nicotine, tobacco use, sedentary lifestyle, obesity, things like that.
1: If you're recommending people get tested around the age of 45, what symptoms would you be looking for before that?
5: Great question. Yeah, so the 45 is a consensus. Symptoms that would prompt an earlier investigation: bleeding is a big one, or unexplained bleeding, anemia or low blood counts on routine lab checks. Some patients, they may feel just run down and tired. Any changes in bowel habits, such as narrowing of stools or diarrhea, abdominal pain, rectal pain, things of that sort.
1: And this is the kind of stuff that doesn't go away, is that right? Because everybody has a little bit of here and there, but you're saying it needs to be a little bit longer than that.
5: Yeah, I mean, a twinge of abdominal pain after eating something maybe you shouldn't have, well, that kind of makes sense.
1: We've all been to Taco Bell, yeah.
5: Right, yeah, but something that's persistent or something that just hasn't gone away. The problem is a lot of patients and people in general may see blood for months before they say, well, I guess I should get this checked out.
1: Months.
5: So, you know, well, I mean, it happens. The denial factor is huge. And unfortunately, we see that a lot where patients say, well, I didn't think it was a big deal. Or sometimes they're even told by medical practitioners, hey, you know, this bleeding is probably hemorrhoids. You're too young. There's probably nothing going on. And then when they finally either themselves or get another opinion or finally say, hey, I want to get this checked out, we sometimes discover something worse.
1: Right.
5: So it's not always the patient's fault necessarily, but a lot of times they should be advocating for themselves if they feel like something's going on.
1: We're talking with Dr. Barat, and he's talking today about colorectal cancer. He's a surgeon. And when you're talking about checking out whether or not you might have colorectal cancer, is there anything other than the colonoscopy? We see these at-home tests. Are there any other reliable tests that people can be prescribed to do this?
5: Well, yeah, let's talk about that. I think that's a great question. I'm going to stress that the colonoscopy is still the gold standard test. And for a couple of reasons. Not only can it detect colon cancer that's already there with very, very high accuracy, but it can also detect precancerous polyps, which no other test can not only detect, but also treat removable or precancerous polyps. So essentially, the colonoscopy is not only finding cancer and hopefully finding it early, but also finding precancer and eliminating that risk of colon cancer. So the colonoscopy is the gold standard for all of those reasons. Now, let me emphasize some of the points that you brought up. the colonoscopy is very, very safe. It's very, very common. Yes, there are some risks. There is definitely some inconvenience associated with the bowel prep and having to clean out the colon, inconvenience with having to do the procedure and miss a day of work. And I completely understand all that. And I've had one myself. I'm not of the age yet, but I wanted to, you know, when I described it to my patients, I want to be able to tell them, hey, I've done it. And here was my experience. Of course, you'll hear lots of opinions from friends and family. And most of the time it will be a fairly, no big deal. We did it.
1: Everybody has an opinion about politics and colonoscopies. That's what I found.
5: Exactly. But to answer your question, there are some other options, and there's some that are, you see on TV and they're in vogue right now. There are some stool-based tests. There is a blood test, and then there's some combinations thereof. So the stool-based test, the Cologuard is the most common one. That is where you have a stool sample and you send it into the company and they look at it and send your result back and basically say positive or negative. Now, it's pretty accurate, not 100%, not as good as colonoscopy for detecting colon cancer that's already there. It's also good at detecting blood. It's pretty easy to do. It doesn't require a prep or anything like that or missing work. But if it ends up being positive, then the recommendation is to then get a colonoscopy to find out why.
1: So you're going to go have it done anyway. Yeah.
5: Exactly. And there is a new blood-based test, which I wanted to touch on because, it is technically covered by some insurances. It's also not very accurate at detecting polyps or precancerous cells. And even colon cancer itself, it's not as accurate as we would hope that it would be. Some other options, there's the virtual colonoscopy, which is also known as a CT colonography. That's been around for probably 15 years or so. It's a CAT scan. Then unfortunately, if they are detected on that CAT scan, patients would still need a colonoscopy.
1: Doctor, I'm sorry. I was sitting here the whole time listening to every word you said. And when you said virtual colonoscopy, the first thing I could imagine was a Zoom call. A colonoscopy with a Zoom call.
5: We're going to do it right now.
1: Or maybe you swallow a little, a little camera. It's apparently a little bit more high tech than that. And that's some good things to hear.
5: It's a little bit more involved. It does require a prep. A lot of times it still requires a tube in the bottom. And then the radiologist may inject some air to help distend the colon. So it sort of has a lot of the downsides of the colonoscopy procedure itself, but you don't get the sedation for it. And the other downside is that if there is something that comes up or suspicious, then patients will need a colonoscopy anyway. But all these are options. So, if you said, hey, we have a person or a patient that's refusing to get a colonoscopy, maybe they had a bad experience, maybe they have medical problems and they're not safe for sedation, maybe they know someone that had a complication and they said, well, I'm absolutely not doing it. Well, we'd rather they do something than nothing.
1: My guest today is Dr. Cody Barat from Mercy Health here in Cincinnati. He's a colorectal surgeon, and he's given us kind of the down low, if you will, on colorectal cancers, the incidence of these cases increasing under 50 years old, the recent death of James Vanderbeek and other notable actors, including Kirstie Alley and Chadwick Boseman, and what we can do to try to reduce our risk of colon cancer. So, Dr. Barat, we've had the death of James Vanderbeek from Dawson's Creek that many fans were shocked to hear at such a young age, just 55 years old, what can people do to try to reduce their risk of getting colon cancer?
5: Yeah, I do want to stress the diet again because, the smoking, yes, we know. The excessive alcohol consumption, we know that's not good for anything. But I think the diet is something that, our Western diet, which is high in processed food, high salt, high meat, high dairy, low vegetables, low, legumes and beans and nuts. It's not just colon cancer, colon health in general, stomach cancer, other GI issues. So I think, if patients say, well, I don't smoke and I don't drink, very often, I'm checking all the boxes. Well, take a look at the fiber consumption. Take a look at the labels. Take a look at how much actual fresh, you know, fruits and veggies or frozen fruits and veggies that you're actually eating. How many times a week are you eating beans and legumes and nuts and seeds and all these things that are really good for your colon? So I would encourage people that are watching this to take a look at their diet too.
1: What about probiotics?
5: Great question. So the data on probiotics is a bit mixed. So you probably won't find any GI specialist or surgeon that would say, hey, this is this one probiotic, this is the one. In general, we know that, again, getting it naturally through our food, food intake, eating a wide variety of fruits and veggies, beans, legumes, all those things will give you a variety of good bacteria that will form as part of your microbiome in your colon. So probably better to obtain it that way, and it tastes a lot better too.
1: Yeah, no doubt. Well, listen, doctor, is there anything else with the death of actor Eric Dane, and that has really kind of turned our attention to it again? We've lost too many people to this disease that can be dealt with. In case somebody does get a positive result, can we just briefly kind of go over what they would expect after that? You might have a surgery. You might have other interventions to get you in the healthy realm.
5: Yeah. Yeah, good question. And yeah, we've had a couple actors and actresses that have recently died of colon or rectal cancer. So I'm glad we're talking about this. Colon cancer is treated with surgery, and sometimes there's additional treatment like chemotherapy. For rectal cancer, because it's a bit more difficult to treat because of the location, we like to usually shrink them down with chemotherapy and radiation up front. And this is, again, not a blanket statement for all situations are different. But in a lot of situations, we shrink it down with chemotherapy and radiation first, and then usually we can remove it definitively with surgery. There are a lot of exciting things happening in the medical oncology space as well with immunotherapy. We have some amazing medications now where patients can sometimes, again, if they're candidates for it and their genetic testing shows appropriate markers, they may be a candidate for one of these immunotherapy drugs instead of traditional chemotherapy. And every, you know, a couple of years, we were completely revamping the way we approach these diseases. But unfortunately, we see that the prevalence or the incidence or the amount in the population is increasing. So we still have to catch them early.
1: Dr. Cody Barat, thank you so much for being on the show today and sharing your expertise about colorectal cancer and Colorectal Cancer Awareness Month. We appreciate your time.
5: Thank you so much.
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14: It's another chilly morning as temperatures have dipped down into that mid to upper 40 degree range for most of you. And we see clear skies and sunny conditions, which will eventually warm us up to the low 70s. A beautiful afternoon. Similar forecast tonight and tomorrow, dipping down to around 50, back to the low 70s for your Monday. That's your 9 First Warning forecast. I'm meteorologist Cameron Harden.
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1: Let's do it. The top 40 tracks in the country as we close out the month of September. And today on the show, Brian Littrell from the Backstreet Boys takes us behind the scenes of their show at the Sphere in Las Vegas. Very cool. And we hear from freshly inducted Disney legends, the Jonas Brothers. I was there for that. That was fun. Plus, the new track from Miley lands on the chart and shakes things up now. Let's go. 40, a couple minutes. Olivia Dean.

That is the 40th biggest song in the USA on AT40. Before I hit play on 39, let me take you back. The score a week ago at number 3 was Olivia Rodrigo. Drop Dead. Dracula number 2. And last week, a new number 1. Ariana Grande. Somber is at 39. It's AT40. Back to friends.

That's new at 38. Oh, yeah, Steve Lacy. Okay, we want to send a big congratulations to Halsey, who just earned her first pair of diamond certified singles, meaning they've gone 10 times platinum. One diamond was for Bad at Love. The other is for this song. Actually, 14 times platinum, 1840 Extra, Without Me.

0: That is an extra on the countdown. Halsey, Without Me.
1: Coming up next.
0: Meek, one of five newcomers this week on the way, plus Justin Bieber rebounds three with his number one from last October. It's all next.
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0: You know when you try a new food and suddenly it's like, wait, how did I not know about this? It's Ryan Seacrest here. That is the reaction a lot of people are having when they first try Kewpie mayo. I'm cooking a lot more at home, and I sure did. It's the one with the red cap and the little baby on the bottle. You've probably seen it on TikTok. So what makes it different? Most mayonnaise uses whole eggs. 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And people put it on everything. 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Food lovers use it. Never tried it? 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Put it on just about anything. Then you'll understand. 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Kewpie, the original Japanese mayonnaise. 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
11: It's another chilly morning as temperatures have dipped down into that mid to upper 40 degree range for most of you. And we see clear skies and sunny conditions, which will eventually warm us up to the low 70s. A beautiful afternoon. Similar forecast tonight and tomorrow, dipping down to around 50, back to the low 70s for your Monday. That's your 9 First Warning Forecast. I'm meteorologist Cameron Harden.
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0: Just a few hits into the countdown, and last weekend, Lainey Wilson took the stage at our iHeartRadio Music Festival presented by Capital One. She was clearly inspired by all the different artists on the lineup because she just posted a genre-blending mashup. She shared an acoustic cover that combines Daisies by Justin Bieber with Man I Need by Olivia Dean. And it works really well, thanks to her Louisiana sound. 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Now here's the original Daisies, JB 37.

Fact, AT40, Bieber there. Seacrest here, and Noah Kahan on the way, kicking off the Australian leg of his world tour. And the biggest question fans have is, what does he eat backstage? I do love this question. He's playing some of the biggest venues in the world, but his dressing room, pretty low-key, stocked with Cinnamon Toast Crunch, probiotic soda, and all dressed chips, they're called, which combine flavors of ketchup, barbecue, sour cream, and salt and vinegar. Maybe a little too much for my palate. And on days off, he keeps a tradition with his band of going out to a nice steakhouse. So he's all fueled up. He hit the stage and performs songs like this, Orbiter 36. Hello.

is Alex Warren on 1840 Fever Dream. All right, Usher going to be spending a lot more time in Las Vegas, but it's not the real Usher. It's a new wax statue of himself, as it was unveiled at Madame Tussauds. And when Usher first saw the figure, he admitted it looks more like him than he does. The resemblance uncanny. We got photos up. You want to check it out. AmericanTop40.com. Here is Usher, Will.i.am, 1840 Extra. Oh, my.

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1: Counting down the hottest songs of the week and up to Alex Warren again. Alex is a big fan of Shawn Mendes and said that besides his singing ability, he's the human embodiment of a beautiful being. His words. His connection to Shawn goes back to high school because Alex's classmate said the two singers looked identical. And while Alex doesn't see the resemblance, he leans into the comparison and made this joke as he closed out the countdown when he filled in as guest host a few weeks ago. Play that joke.
20: Ryan's back next week, so if you had fun, my name's Alex Warren, and if you didn't, my name's Shawn Mendes. Bye!
1: Here he is, Ordinary 33. 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

Akon. It's called Ringtone 32. Let's get to Benson Boone. He said one of the biggest lessons he learned over the past year is that it's incredibly easy for him to get carried away with his ego. He admitted that after Beautiful Things became a golden smash, he thought that he could do anything. And he quickly realized that he does have limits, and that experience reminded him that in many ways he's still an up-and-coming artist. So he changed his attitude and got back to work trying to make new fans all over the world. Here's his latest at 31.

Benson Boone down 10 to 31 there. Let's get to Madonna, leading the pack in nominations for the MTV VMAs this weekend. She has 11 nods, including Artist of the Year, Video of the Year, Song of the Year. For this one, Bring Your Love with Sabrina, AT40 Extra.

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1: 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But in the meantime, Loser rises a couple more. 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
13: It's another chilly morning as temperatures have dipped down into that mid to upper 40 degree range for most of you. And we see clear skies and sunny conditions, which will eventually warm us up to the low 70s. A beautiful afternoon. Similar forecast tonight and tomorrow, dipping down to around 50, back to the low 70s for your Monday. That's your 9 First Warning Forecast. I'm meteorologist Cameron Harden.
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Cash Tour, Sabrina down 6 to number 30. All right, Miley sent fans into a frenzy after releasing her new album, Bass Persuades, and people loved the music so much she broke records when a live show was announced in L.A. She hasn't played a proper tour in like over a decade, so fans jumped at the chance to get tickets for two shows at the Hollywood Bowl. It's set for next month. Demand was so high, over 1.5 million people signed up for pre-sales. With only 18,000 seats, she could technically play 80 sold-out shows if all those people bought tickets. So if you scored one, consider yourself very lucky. Bass Persuades. Here it is. New America Top 40, 29.

Miley, there, our highest debut, 29. Bass persuades as we get closer to the biggest song in the USA. Now, the track Loser by Tame Impala is also a solo song, but since it released last year, it's kind of evolved into a team up with Joe, also known as the actor Joe Keery. Joe appeared in the music video for this song, which we posted at AmericanTop40.com. The other day at Tame Impala's Boston show, Joe joined the stage and played along with him, making this a duet. Here it is, Loser, 28.

Paula at 28, Loser on American Top 40. So Carol G's made a few hit records as an artist, but she's also set a world record. She made it into the Guinness Book. She earned a spot back in 2024 for scoring the highest grossing music tour for a Latin female artist, and the same run also made her the first Latin American singer to sell out two consecutive nights at the Rose Bowl Stadium in Southern California.

0: That is on a roll for Carol G and Bruno Mars, still on AT40.
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13: It's another chilly morning as temperatures have dipped down into that mid to upper 40 degree range for most of you. And we see clear skies and sunny conditions, which will eventually warm us up to the low 70s. A beautiful afternoon. Similar forecast tonight and tomorrow, dipping down to around 50, back to the low 70s for your Monday. That's your 9 First Warning Forecast. I'm meteorologist Cameron Harden.
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0: Inside your top 30 on our way to one. When Harry Styles first announced his Together Together tour, some fans were disappointed because his choice to play mini residencies at a small number of cities kept them away. Well, we got an update that might make it easier for you to catch a show of Harry's. After 27, I'll fill you in. Edge of the Earth, The Beaches.

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1: It's 27 on AT40. Let me jump back to Harry Styles. The first leg of his Together Together tour didn't stop in too many cities. He did play a record-breaking 12 shows at London's Wembley Stadium and 30 nights in New York at Madison Square Garden. But the other day, he posted on social and admitted that the tour was far beyond what he could have imagined. So he explained the run into 2027 with more cities across the world. Phoenix, Dallas, LA, Atlanta, some of the stops on the schedule. The full list is up at AmericanTop40.com if you want to take a look.
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Die, Shakira, Burna Boy, 25 on AT40. Well, Olivia Dean is one of the most popular singers in the world right now, but she says she can handle any criticism that comes her way because of one conversation she had the night before the Grammys. She met Stevie Wonder at a party, and when she shook his hand, he was singing along to Man I Need, and she says that memory is all she needs for the rest of her life. If she reads a negative comment about herself, she reminds herself, Stevie Wonder likes me. Here's Man I Need, 24.

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Larson, Lush Life 23 on AT40. Just outside the top 20. So Audrey Hobart joins her brother Malcolm Todd as AT40 artists with hits on the countdown. But they also have a chance to make Grammy history. They're both favorites for Best New Artist nominations. And if they both get a nod, they'd be the first siblings to compete for the award as separate solo acts ever. We'll have to wait until November to find out what goes down. We'll hear Malcolm later in the show. Now, here's his sister, Audrey Hobart, See Me 22.

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0: we'll hear from Brian Littrell of the Backstreet Boys about their popular residency at Sphere in Las Vegas. Plus, Justin Bieber falls off after 45 weeks on the chart with UConn, but still has this on the way.
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0: You know when you try a new food and suddenly it's like, wait, how did I not know about this? 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
13: It's another chilly morning as temperatures have dipped down into that mid to upper 40 degree range for most of you. And we see clear skies and sunny conditions, which will eventually warm us up to the low 70s. A beautiful afternoon. Similar forecast tonight and tomorrow, dipping down to around 50, back to the low 70s for your Monday. That's your 9 First Warning Forecast. I'm meteorologist Cameron Harden.
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0: 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Here's Good For You, Olivia Rodrigo.

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1: Halfway to number one, and the Backstreet Boys just wrapped up their summer dates at Sphere Las Vegas, with more shows coming at the end of the year. We'll hear from Brian Littrell about what goes into a performance at the one-of-a-kind venue after 20. Repeat it. You got Martin Garrix and Ed Sheeran together.

0: Martin Garrix, Ed Sheeran at 20. It's 1840. Back to the Backstreet Boys. When they made their debut at Sphere in Vegas last summer, they thought it would be just a few dates in July, but now they've played 55 shows with more coming in December due to overwhelming demand. And a few weeks back, Brian Littrell filled in as guest host and told us about the most challenging part of the show because it requires him to face his fear. Take a listen.
1: We take a lift up in the sky in the Sphere, and it goes about 65 feet above the crowd. Personally, I am terrified of heights. I don't even really like to fly, but I have to fly around the world because of my job. So when they put you on a lift, my production manager, Dan, comes over and he goes, yeah, we're going to have this stage and it's going to shoot up to the sky and it's going to go way up to the sweet spot on the screen at Sphere and it's going to look amazing. Well, you know, when the intro is like, AJ goes, yeah, then I have to start singing, you are my fire. But it sounds like this, you are my fire, because I'm so scared. I'm so scared to go up on this lift because I don't like heights. So I would rather perform that song on tour or somewhere else where we're about maybe, you know, 10 to 15, 20 feet above.
2: He's one of the only people I know that can sing afraid but not sound afraid.
1: Well, I try not to. I've got a little practice.
0: I want to watch that and not do it. That sounds scary. Brian there with his son, Bailey. Now, here is the latest from the Backstreet Boys. Bottle up, 1840 Extra.

JB, Justin Bieber, Speed Demon, 19. And Zara Larsson recorded her verse for this song somewhere in the middle of America while she was opening up for Tate McRae on the Miss Possessive tour. The track came together fast, but everything clicked. Stateside, Pink Panthers and Zara Larsson, 18.

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9: It's another chilly morning as temperatures have dipped down into that mid to upper 40 degree range for most of you. And we see clear skies and sunny conditions, which will eventually warm us up to the low 70s. A beautiful afternoon. Similar forecast tonight and tomorrow, dipping down to around 50, back to the low 70s for your Monday. That's your 9 First Warning Forecast. I'm meteorologist Cameron Harden.
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1: From K94.5 in Shreveport, Louisiana, to Q104.9 in Claremont, Wyoming, and on our military bases and naval ships around the world, on the American Forces Network, this is American Top 40. 17, Petal, Ariana Grande. Jennifer.

So the 52nd season of SNL premieres this weekend with New York Knicks captain and MVP Jalen Brunson serving as host. Cat's Eye will be the musical guest. 15, Animal, 1840.

Time and four for Cat's Eye there. It's Animal. Seacrest with you. And coming up with the title of Gracie Abrams' new album, Daughter from Hell, was the final part of the process, but it felt perfect because it connected to an inside joke with her collaborators without realizing it. Her producer, Aaron Dessner, once nicknamed Gracie the Basement Lady because of the low-layered vocals she recorded in what he describes as in a demonic way. So when she chose Daughter from Hell as the name of her album, it made perfect sense because to her friends, it felt like a different way of saying the Basement Lady. No matter what you call her, here she is. Gracie Abrams, Hit the Wall. It's at 14.

0: Seacrest here, AT40. That is Gracie Abrams. And coming up, Malcolm Todd climbs a spot in a second. And Zara Larsson with the biggest of her three hits this week. Stay where you are.
1: American Top 40 is back in a sec.
0: You know when you try a new food and suddenly it's like, wait, how did I not know about this? It's Ryan Seacrest here. That is the reaction a lot of people are having when they first try Kewpie mayo. I'm cooking a lot more at home, and I sure did. It's the one with the red cap and the little baby on the bottle. You've probably seen it on TikTok. So what makes it different? Most mayonnaise uses whole eggs. Kewpie only uses egg yolks, giving it this rich umami flavor, which I love. It's smoother, deeper, almost buttery. And people put it on everything. You can put it on egg sandwiches, fries, burgers, even pizza crust. Once you notice Kewpie, you'll start seeing it everywhere. Chefs use it. 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Food lovers use it. Never tried it? Grab the bottle with the red cap next time you're at the store. Put it on just about anything. Then you'll understand. You'll love its rich, bold flavor. Kewpie, the original Japanese mayonnaise. 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

Olivia Dean. 13, so easy. So 10 chart positions ago, we heard Audrey Hobart at 22. Now here's her brother, Malcolm Todd. It's called Earrings at 12.

0: get out of it.
1: 1840 Earrings, number 12. All right, the latest album from Don Toliver is titled Octane, and the high-speed energy continues in the video for his new single, E85. Callie Uchis makes a cameo in the video. We got to post it at americantop40.com. This one could make the chart soon. It's got heat behind it. E85, 1840 on the Verge track.

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13: It's another chilly morning as temperatures have dipped down into that mid to upper 40 degree range for most of you. And we see clear skies and sunny conditions, which will eventually warm us up to the low 70s. A beautiful afternoon. Similar forecast tonight and tomorrow, dipping down to around 50, back to the low 70s for your Monday. That's your 9 First Warning Forecast. I'm meteorologist Cameron Harden.
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17: We've made it to the 10 biggest. And it's exciting when you hear that your favorite artist is going on tour, but it's rare to find out your favorite movie is hitting the road, right? We'll tell you about the film concert experience that could be stopping in your city after Somber at 10.

0: from Somber there. It's 1840. So when the Wicked movie released in 2024, it was one of the biggest movies of the year, and its soundtrack became just as big of a star. So next year, they're going to take the film and the songs on the road. A special musical experience headed to concert halls around the world where fans can watch Wicked Part 1 on a massive screen while a full symphony orchestra performs the music all live. The series kicks off with a preview in San Francisco on the 16th of January, and the world premiere is set for January 23rd at Radio City Music Hall in New York. 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
1: 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Number 9.

Teddy Swims at 8 with Mr. Know-It-All. Well, Jason Derulo released his album, The Last Dance Part 1, back in January. Fans were a little bit worried when he announced it because he said it was his final project, but he clarified that he wasn't retiring from music. He was just entering a new era, which kicks off with his new single, Mi Chico, JD, Goya, and Melody, 1840 on The Verge.

0: Latoya and Melody on the verge of making our chart and earning a number.
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0: Ella Langley spends a second week in the same spot coming up, and Dominic Fike hopes to land his first number one. That is next.
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0: You know when you try a new food and suddenly it's like, wait, how did I not know about this? Ryan Seacrest here. That's how people are reacting to Kewpie mayo. The one with the red cap you've probably seen on TikTok. 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
12: It's another chilly morning as temperatures have dipped down into that mid to upper 40 degree range for most of you. And we see clear skies and sunny conditions, which will eventually warm us up to the low 70s. A beautiful afternoon. Similar forecast tonight and tomorrow, dipping down to around 50, back to the low 70s for your Monday. That's your 9 First Warning Forecast. I'm meteorologist Cameron Harden.
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0: Moving through the top 10. And the Jonas Brothers have starred in TV shows. They perform sold-out tours all over the world. And they have a star on the Walk of Fame. But now they can officially say they are Disney legends. We'll hear from Nick, Kevin, and Joe about being inducted into that exclusive club after Baby Doll. Dominic Fike is number 7 on American Top 40. I can't.

0: holding at 7 there. So back to the Jonas Brothers. They got a lot going on. Big tour this weekend, kicking off. New music on the way. Their iHeartRadio podcast, Hey Jonas. But in the middle of all that, they were also inducted as Disney legends, celebrating their long history with the Walt Disney Company. When we talked to the Jonas Brothers the other day, they told us how it felt to be officially considered legends and a look at their future with Disney. Here's Joe Jonas.
1: I think working with Disney all these years and to share the room with Anne Hathaway and The Rock, formerly known as Dwayne the Johnson, it really is special to receive something such like a high honor. 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I mean, we just released Camp Rock 3 only a few weeks ago as producers, which is kind of wild, and so maybe more in the future.
0: Jonas Brothers here. 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
4: It's another chilly morning as temperatures have dipped down into that mid to upper 40 degree range for most of you. And we see clear skies and sunny conditions, which will eventually warm us up to the low 70s. A beautiful afternoon. Similar forecast tonight and tomorrow, dipping down to around 50. Back to the low 70s for your Monday. That's your 9 First Warning Forecast. I'm meteorologist Cameron Harden.
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Olivia Rodrigo, number 5. It's Drop Dead. Getting closer to number 1. And this next artist treats his band like family. And in the case of his percussionist, he's actually family. His older brother, Eric Hernandez, plays on this song. And before he joined the band full time, he spent 15 years as an LAPD officer, with 10 of those on active street duty. But now, fans know him as E Panda. And he gets to play along with his younger bro, Bruno Mars. Risk It All, number 4. For just

AT40, and there isn't a single Taylor Swift song that hasn't had every detail analyzed by fans. But the other day, she confirmed that there are multiple meanings to her latest, I Knew It, I Knew You. As an example, she explained one of the first lines of the song. I knew you through the days of the blades of the grass in summer. Could be D-A-Z-E, as in a memory that's blurry at the edges, or D-A-Y-S. You know what that means? Here it is. However, it sounds to you. Number 3.

0: Taylor Swift in the 3 spot right now in American Top 40. Okay, let's hone in. Ariana Grande last week scored her 11th chart topper. Now she has to hang on to that spot because Tame Impala is looking to reclaim number one after 6 weeks away from it. We reveal the top two in the USA coming up.
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0: Nothing left but the top two. And this next song gets tens of thousands of fans dancing every night when this artist plays it out on tour. But online, it inspired a major dance trend too, and everyone's getting in on it. Over 500,000 videos have been posted with the trend on TikTok alone, including celebrities like Bryan Cranston, Lisa Rinna, and the guy behind our number two song, Tame Impala, with Jenny Dracula.

0: Number two, Tame Impala and Jenny with Dracula. So that leads us to the top, the biggest song in the USA. And this artist on top is taking a break from performing to focus on her mental health. And while it may be a long wait before we see her on stage again, we will get to see her in a couple months on the big screen. She's one of the stars of the upcoming comedy, Focker in Law, which is the fourth installment in the Meet the Parents series alongside Robert De Niro and Ben Stiller. It's set to come out November 25th. In the meantime, she has the number one song in the country.
1: Number one.
0: Ariana Grande, Hate That I Made You Love Me. The number one song in America on AT40 for 2 weeks in a row.

0: on top. Congratulations, Ariana Grande. Hate that I made you love me. So that is the countdown this weekend, but don't miss us next time because hits from Miley, Olivia Rodrigo, and Bruno Mars all on the move. Anything could happen in a week. Until then, stay with us on social at American Top 40, and I'll see you weeknights with Vanna White on Wheel of Fortune. Take good care.
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3: 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If you had one shot, one opportunity to seize everything you ever wanted, one moment, would you capture it?

0: Ride Cincinnati. Here we go, a Who Day Sunday. I'm trying to get you a gift card out of this friendship. I mean, there's so much emotion, a lot to process with the beginning of this season. 2-0, going into a Steelers matchup today. Lego. And I'm just trying to sweeten this deal again. My friends at Element Eatery giving me another $50 gift card, actually multiple to give away today, by sliding in my DMs, John on air, J-O-N on air, with a picture of you wearing orange and black. Or just tag me. Keep it that simple. Because if I had to guess, you already have a picture posted of you supporting our Cincinnati Bengals. So, let's get you qualified. Just tag me in that picture. I'll share it on Kiss 107 as well. Orange and black with friends, family members, however you have that picture for the world to see, you representing Who Day Nation, that will enter you in for that $50 gift card. Okay, today, we got Sunday shout-outs coming up all afternoon. You can tag me in those two. John down on air, slide in my DMs and tell me who we are celebrating today outside of our Cincinnati Bengals. Let's go.
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7: It'll be a beautiful afternoon as temperatures will slowly climb to the mid-70s with mostly sunny skies. We dip down to 50 tonight and we'll end up a little bit warmer tomorrow. Expect the mid, possibly upper 70s with partly cloudy skies. That's your 9 First Warning Forecast. I'm meteorologist Cameron Harden.
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Kiss 107.1, John Donne and Friends. Yes, it's a Who Day Sunday, but also Sunday shout outs in general. If you've got people with birthdays, how about a brand new couple? The Bionis, JC and Blake, celebrating Tying the Knot last night, and they celebrated. Into this song, mind you. I can confirm. Yours truly played it for them as it got rowdy on the floor. Maybe it was a wedding. Whatever it was to celebrate, tell me. Slide my DMs, John Donne on air, Sunday shout outs. Tell me who it was.

This just in, Josh Rothstein with a birthday. I repeat, I can confirm Josh Rothstein has got a birthday today and a Hootay Sunday. If you know other people in this town with a birthday today, I need to know about. Or it could have been yesterday. If it's a weekend birthday, you got the whole weekend for the birthday. Let's be real. Josh Rothstein, happy birthday. Blow up his phone if you know him. Tell him I'm talking about him. Slide in my DMs. Give me more Sunday shout-outs. John's out on air. You probably-

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0: Let it be known, you boys got some more Jesse McCartney tickets for you all this week. Millennial hearts out there, I can feel you. Just wondering, what happened to the flip phone? T9 text, oh boy. Jesse McCartney at Turfway Park Events Center coming up October 2nd, all week long on my show. Jawdown and Friends at 4:30. 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All right, back at it. Sunday shout-outs coming up.
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Day with some shout outs in here for birthdays. That's my DM's been blowing up. I knew it was going to happen. Kelly Whitson's got a birthday today. So does Katie Montgomery Stevens and Emily Morante, maybe? Or Morante? Marante, Emily Morante, Kelly Whitson, Katie Montgomery Stevens. Those three of the latest that I have so far. If you know any of them, blow up their phones, tell them I'm talking about them. I said happy birthday. Sunday shout outs. John.

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16: It'll be a beautiful afternoon as temperatures will slowly climb to the mid-70s with mostly sunny skies. We dip down to 50 tonight and we'll end up a little bit warmer tomorrow. Expect the mid, possibly upper 70s with partly cloudy skies. That's your 9 First Warning Forecast. I'm meteorologist Cameron Harden.
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Yes, we got ourselves a Who Day Sunday, but also Ride Cincinnati yesterday was so powerful. Thank you so much, Cincinnati, for showing up, showing out, especially the support of Western and Southern, the Barrett brothers that were up there. Thank you to Harvey Harris for creating this unbelievable movement, this event. 20 years it's been impacting, and over the $11 million mark they've been able to raise because of you, because of sponsors. Grateful for you, Cincinnati. And check out more pictures and video. 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

0: 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John, John, and friends, I'm putting in work today because our Cincinnati Bengals are too.
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0: Hopefully, you're putting in work, tagging me in your pictures. More specifically, the pictures where you are wearing black and orange in some capacity, or orange and white, or white and black. No, for whiteout games. Okay. John Down on Arrow on IG. Tag me in any picture of you wearing Bengals gear. It can be a picture you've already posted, a jersey you really like, friends and family members. You can get them today, right now. And tag me because it could score you a $50 Element Eatery gift card. And I have multiple to give away. John Down on Air on IG. You should know how the Kiss friendly favor works at this point. It's pretty simple. You're busy and I just need you tagging me. Kiss107 or John Down on Air on IG to enter in to win that gift card. Good luck. Hootay Sunday. Let's keep going.

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Kiss 107.1, John Dowd and Friends, one of my favorite things to do, Sunday shout-outs. Why? Because people out there celebrate, and I get to be a part of it now, because you make me a part of it. Alyssa LaRosa, Rachel Powell, and Allison Marie. Those are the three that I have so far. I'll say this again. Alyssa LaRosa, Rachel Powell, and Allison Marie. If you know any of these ladies I just mentioned, you have one job. This is your assignment. Blow up their phones. Tell them I'm talking about them. That's why it's my favorite. They're like, what in the world is happening? Why is, who's talking about me on the radio? That's the point of this. Give me more Sunday shout-outs, too. Jot down on air on IG. Tell me who we're celebrating. We'll continue on. Who Day Sunday.

Just 107.1, John Down and Friends. I'm always asked about the Savage Mom Monday thing. What is that? Well, we have a woman in Cincinnati that has 6 million TikTok followers and happens to be the queen of TikTok. And she highlights our town however she can. And her give back opportunities that she puts together are just immense. And I'm grateful for her. That's why we do Savage Mom Mondays. And I'm grateful that she shows up and puts up with my dad jokes every Monday. Tomorrow, Savage Mom Mondays, as we also get you Jesse McCartney tickets on John, Dad, and Friends. Who Day Sunday continues

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21: It'll be a beautiful afternoon as temperatures will slowly climb to the mid-70s with mostly sunny skies. We dip down to 50 tonight and we'll end up a little bit warmer tomorrow. Expect the mid, possibly upper 70s with partly cloudy skies. That's your 9 First Warning Forecast. I'm meteorologist Cameron Harden.
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Hootay Sunday, Kiss 107.1, John and friends. I know we're focused on this game, but also we're focused on people that got birthdays. Katie Bauer Sox. I repeat, Katie Bauer Sox, one of my favorite people in Cincinnati. She's celebrating today. If you know Katie, tell her John Down's talking about her on the air. Blow up her phone, whatever it may be. I need other people in this town that's got birthdays or things that they're celebrating today. I don't know. Maybe just tie the knot. Bionis. You can slide in my DMs, John on air, and tell me about them so we can get those shout outs coming up.

All right, Cincinnati, here we go, a Who Day Sunday. I'm trying to get you a gift card out of this friendship. I mean, there's so much emotion, a lot to process with the beginning of this season. 2-0, going into a Steelers matchup today. Lego. And I'm just trying to sweeten this deal again. My friends at Element Eatery giving me another $50 gift card, actually multiple to give away today, by sliding in my DMs, John on air, J-O-N on air, with a picture of you wearing orange and black. Or just tag me. Keep it that simple. Because if I had to guess, you already have a picture posted of you supporting our Cincinnati Bengals. So, let's get you qualified. Just tag me in that picture. I'll share it on Kiss 107 as well. Orange and black with friends, family members, however you have that picture for the world to see, you representing Who Day Nation, that will enter you in for that $50 gift card. Okay, today, we got Sunday shout-outs coming up all afternoon. You can tag me in those two. John down on air, slide in my DMs and tell me who we are celebrating today outside of our Cincinnati Bengals. Let's go.

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0: Bounce to the beat, people, hands up. Back to the fun songs. Kiss.

Kiss 107.1, John Donne and Friends. Yes, it's a Who Day Sunday, but also Sunday shout-outs in general. If you've got people with birthdays, how about a brand new couple? The Bionis, JC and Blake, celebrating Tying the Knot last night, and they celebrated into this song, mind you. I can confirm. Yours truly played it for them. As it got rowdy on the floor. Maybe it was a wedding. Whatever it was to celebrate, tell me. Slide my DMs, John Donne on air, Sunday shout-outs. Tell me who it was.

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4: Ah!

Hold up. This just in, Josh Rothstein with a birthday. I repeat, I can confirm Josh Rothstein got a birthday today and a Hootay Sunday. If you know other people in this town with a birthday today, I need to know about, or it could have been yesterday. If it's a weekend birthday, you got the whole weekend for the birthday. Let's be real. Josh Rothstein, happy birthday. Blow up his phone if you know him. Tell him I'm talking about him. Slide in my DMs. Give me more Sunday shout outs. John's out on air.

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Let it be known, you boys got some more Jesse McCartney tickets for you all this week. Millennial hearts out there, I can feel you. Just wondering, what happened to the flip phone? T9 text. Oh boy, Jesse McCartney at Turfway Park Event Center coming up October 2nd, all week long on my show. Jaja and Friends at 4:30. Win your tickets to see him. All right, back at it. Sunday shout-outs coming up.

Hoo Day Sunday with some shout outs in here for birthdays. That's my DM's been blowing up. I knew it was going to happen. Kelly Whitson's got a birthday today. So does Katie Montgomery Stevens and Emily Morante, maybe? Or Moranti? Marante. Emily Moranti, Kelly Whitson, Katie Montgomery Stevens. Those three. Three of the latest that I have so far. Do you know any of them? Blow up their phones, tell them I'm talking about them. I said happy birthday. Sunday shout outs. John on air. Slide my DMs. Give me more.

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Yes, we got ourselves a Who Day Sunday, but also Ride Cincinnati yesterday was so powerful. Thank you so much, Cincinnati, for showing up, showing out, especially the support of Western and Southern, the Barrett brothers that were up there. Thank you to Harvey Harris for creating this unbelievable movement, this event. 20 years it's been impacting, and over the $11 million mark they've been able to raise because of you, because of sponsors. 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And check out more pictures and video. Jaw down on air.

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friendly favor works at this point. It's pretty simple. You're busy, and I just need you tagging me. Kiss 107 or John on air on IG to enter in to win that gift card. Good luck. Hootay Sunday. Let's keep going.

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Guess what? I was 7-1. John Down and Friends, one of my favorite things to do, Sunday shout outs. Why? Because people out there celebrate, and I get to be a part of it now because you make me a part of it. Alyssa LaRosa, Rachel Powell, and Allison Marie. Those are the three that I have so far. I'll say this again. Alyssa LaRosa, Rachel Powell, and Allison Marie. If you know any of these ladies I just mentioned, you have one job. This is your assignment. Blow up their phones. Tell them I'm talking about them. That's why it's my favorite. They're like, what in the world is happening? Why? Who's talking about me on the radio? That's the point of this. Give me more Sunday shout-outs, too. Jot down on air on IG. Tell me who we're celebrating. We'll continue on. Who Day Sunday.

Just 1071, John Down and Friends. I'm always asked about the Savage Mom Monday thing. What is that? Well, we have a woman in Cincinnati that has 6 million TikTok followers and happens to be the queen of TikTok. And she highlights our town however she can. And her give back opportunities that she puts together are just immense. And I'm grateful for her. That's why we do Savage Mom Mondays. And I'm grateful that she shows up and puts up with my dad jokes every Monday. Tomorrow, Savage Mom Mondays, as we also get you Jesse McCartney tickets on John Down and Friends. Hootay Sunday continues.

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Hootay Sunday, Kiss 107.1, John and friends. I know we're focused on this game, but also we're focused on people that got birthdays. Katie Bauer Sox. I repeat, Katie Bauer Sox, one of my favorite people in Cincinnati. She's celebrating today. If you know Katie, tell her John Down's talking about her on the air. Blow up her phone, whatever it may be. I need other people in this town that's got birthdays or things that they're celebrating today. I don't know. Maybe just tie the knot. Bionis. You can slide in my DMs, John on air, and tell me about them so we can get those shout outs coming up.

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0: 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It's Mikey V, Frankie V, and Gianna.
1: Daniela, have you heard of the Halloween decoration called the Jabberin Jack?
2: No, I have not.
3: Jabberin Jack. Is it an animatronic?
1: It is. It's an animatronic pumpkin. Google it right quick. It's going viral after shoppers discovered that one of the built-in songs that plays with Jabberin Jack has some lyrics that are surprisingly suggestive. So this is parents with kids and whatnot having Jabberin Jack. And one of the songs, here's the lyrics right here.
4: 'Cause even scary pumpkins need a friend. Who wants to be wicked for one night?
1: Oh, what the heck?
4: Mesmerizing in this light. This villainous facade is just because I'm shy. Come closer. I have a kiss for you.
1: Wait, no.
4: And it tastes like pumpkin pie.
1: It's a real thing, yeah. Wicked for One Night is one of the songs that it plays. So you're buying this pumpkin, you think it's all cute and whatnot. It's going to sing to you and the kids, and all of a sudden that song comes on.
3: Oh, my gosh.
2: This is so inappropriate.
3: This is so disturbing. The commercial for it even has children in it.
1: Really? Yeah, it's for kids. So Mindscope is a company, and they apologize for anyone who feels uncomfortable when this song plays, and they promise in future versions coming out in 2027, song Wicked for One Night will be removed.
3: Let's try it again next year. We already produced all the ones for this year. We don't want to lose out on money.
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0: 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It's Mikey V with my big bro, Frankie V, and our bestie, Gianna. Ashley, do you laugh at sick jokes or other people's misfortunes?
1: Unfortunately, yes. But I try not to let anybody see.
2: Yes, especially when people fall. Give it to me.
3: Laugh at that.
2: I love it.
3: Mikey?
0: Like a good fall is fine. If it's super morbid, I don't want to laugh at it. But if it's like, oh, they tripped and they're fine, yeah.
3: You said you don't want them, but you know
1: like
3: you still do.
1: A little kid, I can't do like a little kid.
2: It's love kids falling. That's my favorite fall. I love when kids get hurt.
0: It's my favorite
1: kids
0: fall.
1: Kids and old people, I can't.
3: Okay, well, there's a good chance that if you laugh at this stuff, that's terrible. You actually have high intelligence. They actually found that people that laugh at sick humor or maybe kids or your grandparents falling down are actually higher IQ'd people than those that close their eyes and turn the other way.
1: Oh, okay. Well, then I won't feel so bad when I do laugh. Then.
2: I just want to be clear. I cross the line at grandparents because my grandmother is very clumsy and I want to cry every time she falls because it's very dangerous. But I literally follow an Instagram called Kids Getting Hurt.
0: Yeah. Kids is one thing. When grandma falls, it might be her last fall. You can't laugh at that.
2: I'm sorry.

0: 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It's Mikey V, Frankie V, and Gianna.
1: Apparently, girls find this one thing attractive in guys. I find it absolutely insane and almost disgusting. We got to talk about this next.

0: 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It's Mikey V, my big bro Frankie V, and our best friend Gianna.
1: Emma, I saw this thing on Instagram today that I think is absolutely absurd. I need to see if you agree with me or not, okay?
2: Okay.
1: Mikey, Frankie, I mean, I guess you could give me your opinion too, but I saw this thing that said women like to date men who smell like their dads. Their dads. So think of what your dad smells like. I don't even know what my dad smells like. But I know that's not the first thing I thought of when I started dating my man. Isn't that kind of crazy?
2: No, that's a hard no for me. That's crazy.
0: Wait, why? Because your dad smells bad?
2: No, but he wears cologne that like smells like him. And like you get turned on by what you might smell on the man that you're dating. I don't want to be turned on by what my dad smells
3: like. Like during an intimate moment, so you smell gross. Your dad. You'd be like, oh, okay.
1: That's mood killer. So weird. That's so weird. Again, I can't even picture what my dad smells like. But again, the first thing when I met my now boyfriend, Jake, I wasn't like, you smell like my dad. So good.
3: Does it say where this like came from?
1: I don't know. But oh, actually, The New Science of Human Attraction. It's a book. But this book by David Parrott, clearly incorrect.
3: This might motivate me to read. I'm not sure.
1: No.
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0: 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It's Mikey V, my big bro Frankie V, and our best friend Gianna.
1: There's something that you're probably doing right now that is worse than drunk driving.
0: And we want to make sure you stay safe on a Sunday, so we'll break it all down for you next. Dog John.

0: Why?
1: Yeah, so according to research, holding it in for too long not only is bad for your physical health, but it can affect your driving as well. They found that no matter how old you are, when you're faced with a strong urge to use the bathroom, your ability to focus on driving becomes impaired. You've been there before. Like, you're sitting there like, oh my God, is it going to be a gas station? What do I do? And if you keep doing that, you're no longer focused on driving. They're saying, obviously, you're not going to get arrested for driving while you need to go to the bathroom, but they're saying you're just as impaired as having a couple of drinks.
0: That actually makes so much sense to me. I actually had a friend who got stuck on like a turnpike one time and had to go on a beach towel.
1: I'll admit something. There was one time I was on the highway. I literally had to pull over on the side of the highway, get down on my knees like I was changing a tire to make it look like I wasn't going to the bathroom.
2: Oh, yeah, because you could get arrested. Right.
1: And then I wasn't changing a tire. I don't even know how to change a tire, but I went to the bathroom right there on my tire, more or less.
0: That was a tip for everyone right there.
1: And now knowing this, I did it for everybody else's safety.
3: You did.
2: There
3: you
2: go. That's
3: Your
1: driving
2: good.
1: Was impaired because you had to go to the bathroom.
0: It's a public service.
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0: Cincy's number one hit music station, Kiss 107.1. It's Mikey V, Frankie V, and Gianna. Beth, are you single?
1: I'm single, and I actually prefer it this way.
0: It's funny you said that. Staying single apparently is gaining popularity. I've been seeing this on social media, and the study came out that nearly half of single people went on zero dates last year by choice. They said they feel happier that they're single. They're less stressed because they're single. They said when they've been in relationships, it's always trying to figure out what the other person wants, and is this good, is this bad, good, and it always would stress them out. So they said they've actually had the best year by going on zero dates.
1: That makes so much sense to me because I feel like whenever I'm with a guy for any length of time, there are always these demands, you know? And my girlfriends don't have any demands. It's pretty cool.
2: Don't lie to us.
3: Your girlfriends have a few demands every once in a while.
1: Not really. The demands are just like drink and relax and have fun.
2: I love that for you.
3: There you go. You're living a good life.
0: So staying single. That's why it's gaining popularity.
4: When I walk on by, girls be looking like we fly. To the beat, walking down the street in my new the freak, yeah. This is how I roll, animal print pants out of control. It's Red Bull with the...

0: 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It's Mikey V, my big bro Frankie V, and our best friend Gianna.
1: Frankie has a new game for us to play on this fine Sunday.
0: And if you're a Disney adult, you are going to love this game. Wherever you are, whatever you're doing, you can play along with us next.

0: 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It's Mikey V, Frankie V, and Gianna.
1: Frankie has a new game for us to play.
0: And now I shall play the music.
1: Is this a Disney game?
0: Okay. This game is going to be Gianna versus Gianna.
1: I just got back days ago. I'm so excited.
0: Yes. In honor of Gianna going to Disney World 7 times this year, we're going to play a Disney game.
1: Only 4, Frankie. Goodness.
0: So what it is I'm going to give you 3 clues, and you just have to tell me which Disney character I'm talking about.
1: Music is making me very happy.
0: Mike, you don't seem very happy about this.
2: Yeah, I don't know much about Disney.
1: I'll help you. Okay.
2: I've been to Disney 1 time in my entire life, and I think I was a little kid, and I got scared and cried, and Frankie had to walk me home.
0: Which character is this, Mikey V?
2: Okay, Mickey Mouse.
0: Clue number 1, pumpkin. Clue number 2, carriage. Clue number 3, slipper.
1: Easy.
2: Oh, Cinderella.
1: Boom.
0: Mikey V coming in with a point. Look at that.
1: I love Cinderella.
0: Good job, Mike. Good job. Good job. Okay, over to Gianna.
1: Hold on.
2: Why is there a crazy echo? No. Are we in a Disney movie?
0: Wow. There we are, and we're back.
1: That was so scary.
0: Okay. It did sound like a Disney movie. Over to Gianna.
1: Yep.
0: Snowman. Yeah. Summer. Elsa.
1: I mean, would it be Olaf, right?
0: You are correct. Look at that. Gianna coming up with the points.
1: Wow. I was about to just say Frozen in general.
0: Okay. Olaf. Good job. That's Mikey B. Let's see if Mikey B can get this one.
1: You got it.
2: I'm going to give you an easy one.
0: Here we go. Three clues. Which Disney character is this? Nose.
2: Pinocchio.
0: Boom. Mikey V only needed one. Look at that. Mikey's being well done.
1: When I was just there, I ate at a restaurant called Pinocchio's.
0: Amazing. Mikey V, see it better than you thought you were. Can Gianna go 4 for 4? Will Gianna get this one? This is, in my mind, the most difficult of all these.
1: All right, go.
0: 3 facts. What Disney character is this? Demigod. Hook. You're welcome.
1: Maui from Moana.
0: Gianna.
2: Wow.
0: Yeah.
2: Wow.
1: You're welcome.
2: Wait, can you put that cool sound effect on us again? How do you do that?
0: Sorry, here we go. Talk.
1: Dwayne the Rock Johnson.
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0: Kiss 107.1, Cincinnati's number one hit music station. It's Mikey V with my big bro, Frankie V, and our bestie, Gianna. Denise, do you feel stressed out lately?
1: Yeah, I'd say so.
0: Mm-hmm. So there's a reason why, and I guarantee all of us are causing our own stress, okay?
1: Okay, yes.
0: It's because we're holding a grudge about something. They say when you hold a grudge about something that's bothering you, maybe at work, maybe in your relationship, oftentimes it causes you 27% extra stress on your mind because you sit there and fester about it and think about it. And you get more angry about everything. And then everything that goes on is just terrible, all because you're holding that dang grudge.
1: Yeah, but like, how am I supposed to hold that in at work? Like, not hold that in at work. I think I'll get in trouble if I say what's on my mind.
2: I'm also a grudge holder.
0: It's not good.
2: I'm very honest about that. Yeah, it's definitely not good. Yeah. I'm stressed all the time.
0: They say not only you get stressed up when you're holding a grudge, you're giving yourself headaches, back aches. Sometimes you get stomach pains from this.
2: Yes.
0: It's all because you're holding a grudge over something most likely stupid that's bothering you that shouldn't even matter in the big scheme of things.
1: Unfortunately, I think I have grudges from like elementary school.
0: So how do we let them go? How do we all let them go?
2: I can't and I won't.

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1: Picture this. If you knew you wanted to break up with your significant other, but you had a vacation coming up, would you break up with them before or after the trip?
0: Especially if the trip's in a couple days. Going to talk through that one next. Jason.

0: 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It's Mikey V, my big bro Frankie V, and our best friend Gianna.
1: We're getting advice for one of our friends. He's been with his girl for 4 years. He does want to break up with her, but they have a destination wedding to go to together this weekend.
0: He doesn't know if you break up with her before they go or go on the trip, break up afterwards. Lexi, you're inside group chat.
2: I mean, she gave him 4 years. Like, you know, that's 4 years of her life. The least he can do is just go to the wedding, you know. And I mean, maybe it'll be a good time. Maybe he'll meet someone there. Who knows? I think he
1: needs to go. Oh, God.
0: Did you say that in that manner? Could you imagine if he meets his next girlfriend at this wedding?
2: I mean...

0: 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Have us on for the keyword. 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Waiting by the phone is new. Why did somebody get ghosted? 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Kiki's Court on Monday and more. 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
1: We've been getting advice from one of our friends, been with this girl for 4 years. He knows he wants to break up with her, but they have a destination wedding to go to together this weekend.
0: Now, Becca, you're inside group chat, and you've been in a similar situation.
2: I was going to break up with my boyfriend, and we had a trip planned, and I really, really wanted to, and I was like, no, I've been planning this trip for too long, just go on the damn trip. So I went on the damn trip. And then we fell back in love, and we are still together 5 years later.
1: Oh,
0: so the trip already happened. So you guys are kind of like rekindled things. Did he know that you were on the fritz of breaking up before the trip? Does he know that now? Yeah, right?
2: He does know that now, okay. But it took a while for me to come clean with that, because obviously that's not fun to say. But
3: what was the turning point during this trip that made you say, oh, you know what, maybe I got to stay with him?
2: Well, actually, on the trip, I had hurt my foot while we were there, and he played nurse the entire time, which in my, like, we'd never had this dynamic, and I know that's weird, but, like, the dynamic just, like, made me, like, see it differently, and we just, it was the support that I didn't know.
1: Wow. All I'm hearing is we all need to go on vacations with our significant other so nothing bad happens.
0: Oh, God.
3: And hurt our ankles so the other one can be our nurse.
1: Great. Yeah.
0: Well, hey, we love the success story. We'll pass it along, but thank you for chiming in.
2: Thank you. You guys are great.

0: 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It's Mikey V, my big bro Frankie V, and our best friend Gianna.
1: Justin Bieber just performed a free concert in the middle of a park.
0: Yeah, it could happen in your neighborhood next. We'll explain more next.

0: Cincy's number one hit music station, Kiss 107.1. It's Mikey V, Frankie V, and Gianna.
1: Can you imagine walking through a part of a city where there are street performers and everything, and you look over at a guy singing, and it's Justin Bieber?
0: Like in the middle of the street, like the actual Bieber, not like the fake one?
1: The actual Bieber. This just happened in LA. I've been seeing it all over TikTok, and I was like, is this AI? This can't be real. It was Justin Bieber performing at a public park in LA.
0: But did he have like a microphone and like speakers?
1: Or he had just a
0: like
1: microphone. He had some guys playing a guitar, some other instruments, and was singing his hits out loud to like not that many humans.
0: I haven't even seen this. And was he like dressed normally? Did he have like a mask on?
1: I mean, he was in his normal like baggy shirt, baggy like pants type of thing. Oh, but he was singing Daisy, Speed Demon, Yukon. I mean, you name it. But here's the thing. So it was a park in LA that's like kind of a sad story. It was like this family park. It's called MacArthur Park. And then it kind of started being a hub for crime, drug use, trash on the ground. Like the city's main mission has been to turn this park around to back to what it used to be like for families and kids. So they were saying like, wow, props to Justin Bieber for doing this. Like this is one step in the next direction. So picture Justin Bieber choosing to do this. Again, nobody paid him to do this. He went out of his way for an impromptu, unplanned concert at this quote unquote bad park in Los Angeles to kind of help them out.
0: Did it cause mayhem?
1: From what I saw, no. Again, really? There weren't that many people. Maybe I didn't see as many videos from when he got there till the end of the show, but I did not see a lot of people in this crowd. It was just like casual, couple dozen humans, some just listening, some were recording him.
0: Rest
1: crazy
0: of my life, whenever I see a street performer, I'm gonna double look now.
1: Yeah, seriously, it could be Justin Bieber.
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1: mystery meat type of thing in a can.
3: You guys, trust me, I felt some type of way about Spam, and then I had a Spam wasabi from like a pokey place.
0: Like, that's coming from the girl that only orders Wagyu, so I'm pretty proud of you.
3: I love Spam wasabi. It's like Hawaiian.
1: Funny. There's two sides of the spectrum. Yeah, you're right.
0: Wagyu, the only time I've ever seen it served nicely was in Hawaii.
1: See? So what they're going to do to get more people trying Spam that might be scared of it, they're actually releasing hot honey flavored Spam.
2: They will put hot honey on anything, and low key, I'll eat it.
3: Yes.
0: Even Spam?
2: Yeah, honestly, that might be the thing.
3: Sounds bomb.
1: And if you don't like hot honey, it's all good. They're also releasing a Korean barbecue flavored Spam, a Japanese barbecue flavored Spam, an oven roasted tasted Spam, also a simple teriyaki Spam. So they're going to have a mixture of everything in case you, Mikey, or anybody else wants to attempt to eat some Spam.
0: I wonder if my wife's going to stay on my text. Hey, we're going to get Spam for dinner tonight.

0: 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It's Mikey V, my big bro Frankie V, and our best friend Gianna.
1: And Mikey and I are very jealous of Frankie right now.
0: Because apparently there's this huge tour going around the country, but you can only go if you're a parent.
1: Mm-hmm.
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0: 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It's Mikey V, Frankie V, and Gianna.
1: We all know Frankie V is not the type to go out and party a lot. Usually the ones doing that are me, Gianna, and Mikey V.
0: Yeah, we're the troublemakers. But Frankie, we're now officially jealous of you. We found one party. I don't know how I stumbled on this, that me and Gianna can't go to. This guy, Lenny Pierce, travels the whole world doing a toddler rave world tour. And he like legit DJs songs like Wheels on the Bus Go Round and Round.
2: My daughter loves the Wheels on the Bus.
1: Anyone have a kid I can borrow?
3: We have to borrow Frankie's kids.
0: You got my babysit?
3: Head, shoulders, knees, and toes.
4: No more trains.

0: my bigger question is, in this dad life of mine, going to bed, it's normally about 7 or 8. So I can't stay up to the normal rave hours. What time are we talking to bring my little baby girl Jasmine by this little rave dance party?
1: Lucky for you, it's the earliest party I've ever seen in my life. It's at 12:30 in the afternoon.
0: Oh, we're in. Let's go.
2: That's what you were asking, Frankie. I thought you were going to ask, is the bar open or is it like milk and formula?
1: It does look like it's alcohol-free event.
2: Oh, dang.
1: Never mind. Frankie, they have the pregame in the parking lot.
0: Imagine how the parents are out there pregaming.
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17: It'll be a beautiful afternoon as temperatures will slowly climb to the mid-70s with mostly sunny skies. We dip down to 50 tonight and we'll end up a little bit warmer tomorrow. Expect the mid, possibly upper 70s with partly cloudy skies. That's your 9 First Warning Forecast. I'm meteorologist Cameron Harden.
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1: Kiss 107.1, Cincinnati's number one hit music station. It's Mikey V with my big bro, Frankie V, and our bestie, Gianna. So, Natalie, you've heard of buzz balls before, right?
2: Yeah.
1: Have you, Gianna, Mikey, have you ever had a buzz ball?
3: I'm afraid of them. I have not had one before.
1: Legit, this last weekend, I had a buzz ball espresso martini. Was it good? Yeah, it's fine.
2: Ooh.
1: So, yeah, it's the alcohol in the ball. So, check this out. They've actually teamed up with Pop-Tarts to launch two more limited edition cans packed with intense nostalgia and intense sweetness. So what they're going to make is the Frosted S'mores Buzz Ball.
4: I love that Pop-Tart.
1: Yes, and my favorite, the Frosted Brown Sugar Flavored Buzz Ball is also coming out. Now, here's the kicker. 15% alcohol content in
3: good
1: each of these.
3: Lord.
4: So that's like five beers in one.
3: Oh, my God.
1: They say it's like a toaster pastry that gets you drunk.
2: And I bet you drink it so fast.
3: Yeah, and the headache you will wake up with from that sugar.
2: Oh.
3: I hope it's worth it.
1: You know what I call that, Gianna?
3: What?
1: A tomorrow problem.
3: Yeah.
2: Future me. Future me. This is how

0: 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It's Mikey V, Frankie V, and Gianna.
1: You might be losing a lot of friends over something you're doing and you don't even realize it.
0: I mean, I don't mean like social media friends. I mean like right. Friends in real life. Let us help you out next.

0: 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It's Mikey V, my big bro Frankie V, and our best friend Gianna. Amber, do you have financial FOMO?
1: What is that?
0: So the same financial FOMO is causing issues with friendships. So basically, it's when you skip dinners or trips or concerts with people because you're worrying about the cost of it, right? So you have fear of missing out because you can't afford it. And what it is a lot of people think that you're just not their friend anymore. Every time I invite you out to dinner, you say no. Or every time I say let's go to a concert, you say no. It's called financial FOMO, where you basically say no to things because of the financial hardships that it brings. And they're saying this is ruining friendships because some friends just don't understand.
1: That's so messed up because, like, you can stay friends with someone even if you can't afford something. That's just bad friends if they think that it will ruin their friendship.
0: Yeah, come over to my house, sit on the couch, bag of wine.
2: Yeah, puzzles. My friends and I have been doing puzzles. That's a cheap, fun activity.
0: That's what I was going to affirm, Johnny. You're in for the bagged wine?
2: Yes,
0: bagged
2: of course. Okay. Slap the bag. I used to do that.
0: We had fun in college, and it cost no money. Yeah. Bring back those days.
2: Yeah.
0: A Mikey V dorm party, but at my house.
3: Dude, that's the next biggest thing. It's going to start trending. Hashtag it.
0: Dorm parties as an adult.
2: Perfect.
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